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down to Georgia. He was looking for a soul to steal. He was in a bind because he was way behind and he was willing to make a deal. When he came across this young man sewing on a fiddle and playing it hot, and the devil jumped up on a hickory stump and said, "Boy, let me tell you what.

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1: Welcome to Georgia Focus. I'm John Clark on the Georgia News Network. Mental health may be hard to talk about, but it's something that is needed. When we say mental health, we're talking about a person's ability to cope or respond to normal life stressors. Everyone has mental health, and it's important that we all focus on improving and maintaining our mental wellness. Here today to talk about mental health are Marcy Smith, Executive Director of the Children's Haven, Dr. Michael Davis, Associate Director of Prevention at Guide Incorporated, Dr. Jessica Swin, Director of the Institute for Health Logistics and Analytics at Georgia Southern University, and we'll begin with Jocelyn Wallace, Executive Director of the Never Alone Clubhouse. First of all, tell me about the Never Alone Clubhouse, and you support individuals and families impacted by substance abuse and mental health challenges. What do you do?
2: So I am the Executive Director and founder of the Never Alone Clubhouse. We are an addiction recovery support center, and our main focus is supporting families and individuals affected by substance use disorder and co-occurring mental health challenges. And what that looks like for us is providing direct peer recovery support services, such as recovery check-ins and group recovery meetings or check-ins, as well as mutual aid meetings. We also do workforce development, any kind of harm reduction, overdose intervention, and education. We also operate what's called Recovery to the Rescue. It's okay. A mobilized recovery bus that goes out and meets people.
1: So talk about that, Recovery to the Rescue. That's interesting.
2: Yeah, so we're really proud of that initiative. We're going into our second year with it. That mobilized recovery RV goes out in all of Douglas County and Carroll County. We are eliminating barriers to access to care. So for individuals who don't have transportation or in areas that we hotspot for a high rate of use and high rate of overdose, we go into those communities and provide direct support services. We also allow individuals that don't have access to showers or food.
1: Yeah.
2: We take food out there and we allow them to take showers. But most importantly, we are just building genuine connection with individuals and allowing them to know that recovery is possible. And when they are ready to take that step, that we're there to help them along the way.
1: Wow. What are some of the biggest barriers that people face out there looking for, trying to get well, get over this? What are the biggest barriers your food face?
2: Just access to care altogether. A lot of individuals don't even know where to start.
1: Right.
2: You know, it's such an overwhelming disorder that we don't know how or where to begin. We want to so badly, but we just don't know how to. Wow. And so being a person with lived experience and a person who has been in long-term recovery, I get to go and sit with these individuals and have the opportunity to share, you know, just that lived experience with them.
1: Wow. So you take it to them instead of them coming to you. A lot of times the recovery.
2: That's right. That's right. So we meet them where they are, no matter where that's at.
1: Wow, that's amazing. That's amazing. So how do we know if somebody is struggling with recovery, if they need to recover or something? Do some certain signs?
2: For us, you know, that looks different. Yeah. So, you know, typically there's a lot of ambivalence sometimes in do I need to change where I'm at in life? I know that's what I struggled with mostly. Was I ready to make the necessary changes to get well and stay well? And so we don't really typically try to identify that for the individual. Okay. We let that individual identify that when they're ready. But we want to make sure that in areas with high rate of use or high rate of overdose, that it's there when they make that decision.
1: And what does it look like when they look like they're recovering? How do they look then? Like,
2: Oh, it is absolutely incredible.
1: Really?
2: And it is just beautiful. You see lives restored, family restoration. You see them being able to find employment, becoming an individual who just is excited to give back to the community. You see them starting to build things, you know, get their vehicles and visitation with children. It's just such a beautiful thing.
1: Where can people find out more information about you, about Never Alone Club?
2: The Never Alone Clubhouse can be located on the website at www.neveralonech.org, or they can just reach out and call or text us at 770-485-1294.
1: That's Jocelyn Wallace, Executive Director of the Never Alone Clubhouse. 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
3: Thank you so much for that question. So we're a service-oriented institute, which means we're not just doing research for research's sake, but we're out working alongside communities to help improve health outcomes.
1: So most people think of health simply as not being sick. How does your One Health approach that reach people with mental health?
3: Yeah, that's a great question. And I think a lot of us do think in terms of health in that way. Mm-hmm. You either feel fine or you're sick. But One Health is this idea that human health doesn't just exist in a vacuum, but it's connected to animal health, plant health, and the environment around us. So, for example, if your water in your community isn't clean, or if you have food insecurity in your household, or if there's been a natural disaster, all of that affects your mental health well-being. And so when we look at mental health, we can't just look at the individual, but we look at everything around them in their community.
1: That's interesting that you do that. You look at all their environment, kind of, you know?
3: Mm-hmm.
1: It's interesting.
3: Yeah.
1: How does that help you help people?
3: Yeah, no, that's a great question. I think that, you know, particularly looking at rural communities where they face like a myriad of problems, whether it's like limited access to, you know, health providers or distance from care, we have to look at their environment in order to really see what the issues are and then come up with solutions that are helpful that would not only work in their environment, but also be sustainable.
1: Now you're roughly you're somewhat in a rural area. So the rural Georgians face the same thing there. They have to get to a bigger city to get the mental health they need?
3: Yeah, exactly. I mean, it is clear that rural communities are absolutely underserved.
1: Mm-hmm.
3: And that gap is significant. I do live in a rural area, and I can see where people may live like 45 minutes or farther from the nearest mental health provider. There's also fewer specialists in rural communities. And then you layer a stigma on top of all of that, that is sometimes, you know, carried in communities. Then all of a sudden people are afraid to seek help. And so I think that's where the environmental component comes in and why it's really important to look at all of the different resources that people can access and the barriers to accessing those resources.
1: Yeah, because they just sit there and they just say, well, what I can't, 45 minutes away, I'm not going to worry about that. You know, so, you know, what does that mean for a community to have the resources to help? That really means a lot, doesn't it? To have resources that help.
3: Oh, yeah, absolutely. And I think it's not just resources that look like they're helping, mm-hmm. right? But right. instead, it's resources that really the data shows that yeah. they're effective and that they're efficient. And, you know, that's one thing that's not talked about a lot is efficiency. Rural communities typically have lower volume in a smaller budget.
1: Right.
3: And so being able to create solutions to help address stigma or provider access is really important. But in order for it to last long term, you have to think about those kind of factors.
1: So how do we get out of that from just build more rural health mental centers or something like that? Really?
3: Well, so that's a really good question, and Albert's talking about it. So one thing that IHLA does or tries to do yeah. is really think of novel, innovative solutions
1: yeah.
3: That helps work within the infrastructure that is already there. Yeah. So, you know, frequently people talk about the needs of yeah. rural communities or the ways that rural communities are lacking. But instead, what IHLA does is it looks at the strengths of rural communities and sees what's working well and try to uh-huh. amplify those.
1: Yeah.
3: And frequently it's not some professor at a university yeah. Yeah. that knows what's needed. It's actually the community members who may just have like a resource barrier or like yeah. a financial barrier that once those barriers are removed, actually provide the solutions that the communities need.
1: Wow, that's amazing. So where can you go now to find out more information on what you do?
3: Oh, thank you. So you could actually, you know, go into your favorite search engine and type in Georgia Southern IHLA or Georgia Southern Institute for Health Logistics and Analytics. And you should come right to our website. And on our website, you can learn more about the work we're doing, whether it's looking at how we engage and interact with rural communities, both in Georgia and internationally, or how we're working with the Georgia Opioid Abatement Trust in order to really improve rural opioid harm reduction practices in rural communities. So we have a lot of projects going yeah. on, but you can certainly go to our website to learn more.
1: Dr. Jessica Swin, Director of the Institute for Health Logistics and Analytics from Georgia Southern University. Now let's hear from Dr. Michael Davis. He's Associate Director of Prevention at Guide Incorporated. When we say mental health, we're talking about a person's ability to cope with and respond to normal life stressors. What do people normally who are having some type of mental issue, what do they do? What do they think about?
4: Well, there's a lot of things that someone that is going through a crisis or mental health issue might think about. I think the common things that we see with people that are coping with is the idea that they're alone or they can't be helped in a lot of ways, or no one will understand what they're going through, or I think that's the narrative that sometimes sabotages people in our thinking. And what really keeps people from asking for help or wanting to talk about it, because they feel like they're going to be judged or there's stigma surrounding asking for help. And really, what we have to normalize in society is that it is okay to ask for help, and we all need help. And that's the best thing we can do is talk to somebody when things are hard.
1: Yeah, I agree. What do you do in that situation where you have somebody that's just so they don't want to talk to anybody, can't talk to anybody, nothing. What do you do to reach them?
4: I think as kind of that bystander and that person that is loving them, it is letting them know and normalizing that you see them struggling, and that it's okay to struggle, and that they're not alone.
5: Right.
4: And really giving them the space to talk if they want to, but keeping in touch with them, saying, you're not alone. I'm here. We can get help together.
5: Yeah.
4: Understanding that they have to be willing to talk to you, but sometimes it's just opening that door and staying kind and checking in on them, and spreading that kindness and that care and concern about them.
5: And substance abuse, if they're drinking too much alcohol, taking drugs, whatever they're doing, yeah. Substance abuse is tied to mental health. So oftentimes they start doing that to try to deal with it. What do you do in that situation?
4: Yeah, I think what we have to understand about substance use and even suicide is that they're not the problem. They're usually perceived solutions to a problem that's going on.
5: Right.
4: And so oftentimes people do turn to substances to kind of help with their mental health that's going on. They try to self-medicate in some ways. I think the best way when you see someone that's turning to substances is checking in on them again, right?
5: Right.
4: And saying, hey, I noticed this is happening. I'm noticing you're drinking more than you have in the past. Is everything okay? Would you like to talk about something? And then sharing concerns of substances, especially with our youth, normalizing that substances do not solve problems. They only add to problems that we have later, right? So you can't delay feeling, or you can try to delay feeling feelings, but they're going to come out eventually. It's kind of taking that brave step of having that conversation. If you notice someone is starting to use substances or using more than they have in the past, and checking in with them and just saying, opening that door, saying, hey, there are other ways for help, and that this isn't a solution. This is just going to add to the problems.
5: Do you notice that happening among substance abuses happening among young people when they get in a situation like that?
4: Yeah, I think, you have to look at 90% of adults with substance use disorders started using substances before they were 18.
5: Right.
4: So 90% that have diagnosable disorders started when they're kids. And I think youth nowadays and always, the average age of onset is somewhere between 13 and 15 years old when they start using substances. And I think it's just, if there's troubles and they're trying to solve with a limited menu, and turn to something to make them feel good quick on that. And oftentimes, sometimes that is substances. And so I think that is important to notice when youth are struggling, because they don't always have all of the skills or knowledge of resources that adults may or may not have, right, on there.
5: Right.
4: So it's our job as a caring adult to notice when they're struggling and then intervene early and kind of give them extra tools, understanding that they may not have all the tools in front of them, especially if we see any substance use. We will need to intervene fast and quick.
5: Where can you go to find out more about this? And if you're a youth or anybody for that matter, where should you go?
4: Well, one thing that our agency provides is a lot of training on that. And so guideinc.org, so GUIDEINC.org. And if you go to our events page, we give a lot of free training or paid training you can pay for. One of our best tools that I tell people I think everyone should take is Youth Mental Health First Aid, and that's a training that we do that just kind of goes through what is typical adolescent development and when might a child be and a youth might be struggling, and if they're struggling, how do you intervene well on there, and gives you the tools and the abilities to intervene on that. So that's one asset with there. I think 988 is a great asset that everyone needs to know, that that is kind of your support, and they can get you, you know, get you the skills or the tools that you need and kind of do some emergency response there. And then, of course, you can always call your local United Way if you're trying to navigate community connections. United Way is a great resource to as well. I think their 211 is their number to kind of navigate community resources.
1: That's Dr. Michael Davis, Associate Director of Prevention at Guide Incorporated. Now, let's hear from Marcy Smith. She's Executive Director of the Children's Haven. Well, what is the mission of the Children's Haven?
6: The Children's Haven is a nonprofit organization promoting the health and happiness of children who've been impacted by abuse and neglect. So we serve kids who are experiencing foster care and families who might be in crisis and at risk of foster care involvement.
1: And now, what area do you serve, and what's the biggest reason children are coming to you in that area?
6: We're located in Cherokee County in North Georgia, and the number one reason we're seeing children come into the foster care system is due to substance use of their caretakers. So neglect because of that substance use of the caretakers.
1: Oh, really? Oh, so what happens to them, and then what happens to their parents go away, or they and just come to you until their parents get straightened out, and then they go back to their parents?
6: Yeah, a lot of times we will find that these families are not fortunate to have a network of support. So they may not have additional family members to lean on while they're going through crisis. And so if there are not appropriate supports there with the family, the children may come into the foster care system and be placed with another family member. They could be placed with a group home or hopefully a local family in Cherokee County. We always have a need for additional foster homes in our own county because it's important for kids to be placed in the county where they live. The parents will have a case plan that's set up for them with their case manager through the Department of Family and Children Services. They will work that case plan, and hopefully that includes efforts for recovery of their substance use and housing and employment and all of the things that they need, including parent education, so that we can ensure that when it is hopefully time to reunify, the children will be safe back home with their families.
1: And the children have mental problems as a result of their parents' actions or something like that?
6: So our kids and teens have experienced trauma through whatever way that brought them into the system, different forms of abuse or neglect or housing insecurity, substance use, all the different things that they have been exposed to in their young lives have been traumatic for them. And so their mental health is affected. And when they come into the foster care system, having to be placed somewhere where this is brand new to you and a new family, a new environment, all of the different people that come into their lives and all the different services that they're going to receive, it's a lot. Oh, and so mental health is definitely something that we prioritize. We at the Children's Haven match up CASA volunteers. Those are court-appointed special advocates.
1: Okay.
6: And these volunteers are trained to support these children with trauma-informed care. They stand by their side, and they advocate for their best interests inside and outside the courtroom. And a lot of times that mental health factor is a piece of the services that we're advocating for to make sure that they're getting the full care that they need.
1: And what do you take to be a CASA volunteer or a chin-up mentor? What's it take to be one of those? How can you volunteer?
6: Yeah, our volunteers are amazing. They are so selfless, and they give so much of their own time to advocate for the needs of a child while they're in foster care. So a CASA volunteer will go through 40 hours of training. We use a nationally recognized training program. They will have a staff from our organization assigned to them to walk alongside them and make sure that they can navigate the system and navigate the judicial system and all of the parts that may be totally out of the realm of what they normally experience. So anyone can really do it because we provide them with the skills and the knowledge. They have to have a caring heart, be committed, and go through the training process, clear a background check, and go through an interview process as well.
1: Are you seeing great success with this?
6: We are. Our CASA volunteers are amazing. Kids who have a CASA volunteer are more likely to show improvements in mental health. They're more likely to show improvements in their academics. They're more likely to have their needs met because that CASA is constantly advocating for them inside of the courtroom. On the other side, we also have volunteers who are supporting kids who may not be in foster care yet, but just having that positive adult influence in their life is such an important indicator of supporting mental health early on when they need it most.
5: And where can you go to find out about the Children's Haven and get all the information you need?
6: Our website is CherokeeChildrensHaven.org, and we're also active on social media. 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
5: That's Marcy Smith, Executive Director of the Children's Haven. We want to thank all of our guests on today's program. From the Never Alone Clubhouse, Jocelyn Wallace, who's Executive Director, Dr. Jessica Swin, Director of the Institute for Health Logistics and Analytics at Georgia Southern University, Dr. Michael Davis, Associate Director of Prevention at Guide Incorporated, and Marcy Smith, the Executive Director of the Children's Haven. 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
3: An outside firm is being brought in to investigate the Atlanta fish killed in the Chattahoochee. Thomas Cage reports.
4: The Atlanta Department of Watershed Management has hired independent consulting firm Brown and Caldwell to investigate a major fish kill on the Chattahoochee River following heavy rainfall on May 20th. Their focus will be on the West Area CSO Tunnel Treatment Facility and its tunnel operations after the storm hit the region. Fox 5 Atlanta reports that an internal investigation is also underway to determine if engineering measures failed during the rain event. The evaluation aims to find the root cause of the fish kill and strengthen system performance.
3: As Atlanta is set to host the World Cup at Atlanta Stadium this summer, there's more entertainment happening downtown than just the games. Joe Moreno explains.
5: State Farm Arena is set to host Summer Kickoff ATL, featuring a series of concerts happening in between World Cup matches at Atlanta Stadium. Acts like Shakira and Tame Impala are scheduled to perform. Arena Executive Vice President Trey Fazell is excited about the opportunity.
6: We thought, you know, the international language is music. 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
5: More information can be found on State Farm Arena's website.
3: A human rights organization is warning that more inmates could die at a Fulton County jail if conditions do not improve. The Southern Center for Human Rights says it plans to contact a federal monitor after former inmates reported inadequate food, water, medical care, and unsafe conditions. An attorney says similar conditions have contributed to dozens of deaths at the facility. I'm Kitty Gray.
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7: 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The number is 912-253-0477. Satilla Baptist Church is located at 5525 Satilla Church Road in Baxley. The St. James AM Church, located at 418 Commerce Street in Baxley, will hold Bible Camp again this summer. The camp will begin Monday, June 8th, and end Thursday, July 9th. Classes are open for all ages from pre-K to 18. Classes begin at 8:30 a.m. each morning and end at 12:30 p.m. on Monday through Thursday of each week. Students are served breakfast and lunch.
3: I'm Katie Gray, GNN Sports. The University of Georgia baseball team will try to make some school history this weekend. Joe Moreno reports.
5: At number 3 in the country, the Bulldogs are the highest-ranked team left in the NCAA baseball tournament. They're back in Athens, hosting Mississippi State in the Super Regionals this weekend. Two wins gets them back to the College World Series for the first time since 2008. First pitch on Saturday is 11 a.m. Things get going on Sunday at noon. If there's a Game 3 needed, it'll be Monday at a time to be determined. Second-ranked Georgia Tech was eliminated by Oklahoma on Monday. I'm Joe Morano.
3: Organized team activities continue across the NFL. However, the Falcons are enjoying a long weekend. The team will return to the practice field on Monday. The NASCAR Cup Series returns on Sunday. The field squares off in the Field Keepers Casino 400 at Michigan International Speedway. Danny Hamilton is trying to build on his Tracker Barrel 400 win at Nashville last weekend. That's sports. I'm Katie Gray with the Georgia News Network.
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11: From the Weather Channel, I'm Jeff Marr. Temperatures will trend a little bit cooler for Monday and Tuesday as the rain develops. In the meantime, dry on this Sunday with a partly to mostly cloudy sky, a light breeze out of the south, and a high headed to 92. Overnight cloudy with a low down to 70. Some more clouds on Monday, tomorrow with a few showers and thunderstorms later in the afternoon as the high hits 88 degrees. There will also be the chance for showers and thunderstorms on Tuesday. Otherwise, it will be cloudy as the high temperature eventually hits 87 degrees.

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And welcome to Sunrise. If you like great music and lots of fun, positive stories, this is the show for you. I'm Kevin Peterson, inviting you to stay with us for the next 2 hours as we give you a lot of both, and it's sure to brighten your morning. Let's start right now in our first of five duos this morning. Here's Emerson Day and Zach Williams with Get Behind Me.

From Bangor, Northern Ireland, they are Wren Collective with Fight of My Life. And we're almost up to the story of a young lady who fought hard with multiple jobs and family life. And wait till you hear how it paid off. You will in a couple of songs. Matthew West has the first one called Good on Sunrise.

0: Bethel Music with Raise a Hallelujah on Sunrise. I'm Kevin Peterson. Ready for a great story about an inspiring work ethic? Jessica Caldwell spent over a decade working the overnight shift as a custodian at Texas A&M University Central Texas in Killeen, Texas. Jessica pushed her cleaning cart for an estimated 26,000 miles. But that wasn't the end. 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Today, she's earned 4 college degrees and is moving from cleaning classrooms to leading them as a certified teacher. Jessica reminds us that no matter what your job is, you matter. 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

0: Maverick City Music, Brandon Lake and Chandler Moore with Fear Is Not My Future, and we are Sunrise. When Haddam, Connecticut, a dog named Panko disappeared behind his family's home and somehow became trapped deep inside a rock wall. A lot of hours passed and his owners were growing desperate. Then their other dog, an 8-year-old German Shepherd named Remy, got outside and suddenly led them straight to the spot where Panko was stuck. Firefighters showed up with pry bars, gave Panko water and even a little baked ham to calm him down, then carefully pulled him free. The moment he got out, Panko started greeting his rescuers like old friends. Fire crews later praised Remy for helping save the day, so it turns out sometimes man's best friend is also dog's best friend. This and more uplifting stories are always around the corner at sunrise.com.
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Kane with Any More. And after 30 years of Sunrise, we've had all types of stories to share. And the one coming up in less than 10 minutes is one of those that lets you know it really is a small world. Right now, here's I've Got a Fire from Pat Barrett.

0: Till I Found You comes from a guy who radio listeners say is one of their top five favorites, Phil Wickham. Hey, I'm Kevin, and this is Sunrise. So talk about a small world. A couple preparing for their wedding made an unbelievable discovery while looking through old family photos from Disney World. Donna Voutsinas found a picture of herself taken during her childhood trip in 1980 when she was 5 years old. But while looking at it a little closer, her fiancé Alex noticed the man behind her pushing a stroller, and he looked familiar. Turns out it was his father pushing Alex, who was just 3 at the time. The two families didn't know each other and were even living in different countries when the photo was taken. Years later, both eventually moved to Florida and met while working at the same hotel in Boca Raton. They dated for 6 years, getting engaged, and just 1 week before the wedding, they realized fate had quietly placed them in the same Disney photo 3 decades earlier. Go check out the picture for yourself at sunrise.com. That's S-O-N-R-I-S-E.com.
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The news can remind you of what's weighing you down. But the positive music on Sunrise reminds you of what can lift you up. Welcome to Sunrise.

I'd Do It Again is positive music from Andrew Rip, and you're listening to Sunrise. Well, imagine you're a doctor and you meet a young patient about to have a major surgery all alone, and then you just can't stop thinking about it. You'll find out what happens when the Holy Spirit moves you to act in two more songs. The first one comes from Switch. Here's Symphony.

0: positive music on Sunrise from Phil Wickham and Crowder. It really is Amazing Grace. Now we're up to the story of how a routine medical procedure turned into a brand new beginning for a lonely child. It all started when a young boy in Florida named True showed up at a local hospital completely alone for a major heart surgery. His doctor, Amy Beath, noticed the boy had no family support and was facing life-changing challenges. She was so moved that she went home that night and told her husband, "We need to talk." They both went back to the hospital to spend some time with True, and they fell in love with him. They decided they couldn't just let him navigate the world by himself, so they went through the legal process and officially adopted True while also stepping up to help the boy's siblings. You can find the full story, pictures, and more at sunrise.com. It just goes to show there truly are real-world heroes walking among us.
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0: Changed is positive music from Jordan Felice on Sunrise, and we started the set with Zach Williams' Rescue Story. Zach says he was brought up in church his whole life, but his life changed when he started his relationship with Jesus. He tells us more about that and his song, Rescue Story, in this week's What's the Story?
1: Hey, this is Zach Williams, and this is the story behind my song, Rescue Story. When I sit down to write a song, I usually try to write from a personal experience or a season of life that I've been going through. And with this song, it was no different. I wanted to write about my journey back to faith, the idea that I'd been brought up in church my entire life, but I only knew who Jesus was in my head. I didn't have a relationship with him in my heart. But even though I struggled for years of my life, walking down dead-end road after dead-end road, God was always there waiting for me. He had his arm stretched out. He had never left my side. The realization of that led me to write this song.
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0: Elevation Worship and Chandler Moore on Sunrise with Alleluia. Well, they say mail carriers and dogs are natural enemies, but don't tell that to Ian Burke. Ian is a mailman in Denton, Texas, and for 3 years, a sweet pup named Floyd would charge out to greet him on his route. It became a routine, and Ian loved it. Then one day, he found out Floyd's owner, who was a veteran, had sadly passed away. Ian found out Floyd had been taken to an animal shelter, so he immediately raced over and stood first in line to officially adopt him. He said it felt like a deep responsibility to care for his old friend, and it's beautiful to see a loyal bond come full circle. Learn more about this incredible story by visiting sunrise.com today.
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I'm Kevin Peterson. Have a blessed week, and let's meet right back here next weekend, same time, same station, for another Sunrise. Till then, make sure

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4: An outside firm is being brought in to investigate the Atlanta fish killed in the Chattahoochee. Thomas Cage reports.
5: The Atlanta Department of Watershed Management has hired independent consulting firm Brown and Caldwell to investigate a major fish kill on the Chattahoochee River following heavy rainfall on May 20th. Their focus will be on the West Area CSO Tunnel Treatment Facility and its tunnel operations after the storm hit the region. Fox 5 Atlanta reports that an internal investigation is also underway to determine if engineering measures failed during the rain event. The evaluation aims to find the root cause of the fish kill and strengthen system performance.
4: As Atlanta is set to host the World Cup at Atlanta Stadium this summer, there's more entertainment happening downtown than just the games. Joe Moreno explains.
6: State Farm Arena is set to host Summer Kickoff ATL, featuring a series of concerts happening in between World Cup matches at Atlanta Stadium. Acts like Shakira and Tame Impala are scheduled to perform. Arena Executive Vice President Trey Fazell is excited about the opportunity.
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4: A human rights organization is warning that more inmates could die at a Fulton County jail if conditions do not improve. The Southern Center for Human Rights says it plans to contact a federal monitor after former inmates reported inadequate food, water, medical care, and unsafe conditions. An attorney says similar conditions have contributed to dozens of deaths at the facility. I'm Katie Gray.
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8: Margie Carter Lee, age 97, of Baxley, passed away Friday, June 5th, at her residence under the care of Comfort Care Hospice. Mrs. Lee was born January 29th, 1929, in Appling County, to the late Bud Chapman Carter and the late Cora Carter. She was a member of Pleasant Grove Baptist Church and a devoted homemaker. In addition to her parents, she was preceded in death by her husband, Newell Farrell Lee Sr., and sons, Newell Lee Jr. and Richard Lee, and grandson, Timmy Nail. Survivors include her daughters, Mary Baxley and Janice White, Ben White, Somer Chambliss, Stacy Smith, and Casey Quinn, great-grandchildren, Gage, Ree, Camden, Tuff, Petey, and Jed, a special niece, Janet, and several nieces and nephews also survive. A graveside service will be held Monday, June 8th at 2 p.m. in 10 Mile Creek Baptist Church Cemetery. The family expresses their sincere gratitude to the nurses and staff of Comfort Care Hospice, Dr. Orlando Fernando, and the Appling Medical Group for their love and dedicated care. 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
9: 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The St. James AME Church, located at 418 Commerce Street in Baxley, will hold Bible Camp again this summer. The camp will begin Monday, June 8th and end Thursday, July 9th. 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Students are served breakfast and lunch.
4: I'm Katie Gray, GNN Sports. The University of Georgia baseball team will try to make some school history this weekend. Joe Moreno reports.
6: At number 3 in the country, the Bulldogs are the highest-ranked team left in the NCAA baseball tournament. They're back in Athens, hosting Mississippi State in the Super Regionals this weekend. Two wins gets them back to the College World Series for the first time since 2008. First pitch on Saturday is 11 a.m. Things get going on Sunday at noon. If there's a Game 3 needed, it'll be Monday at a time to be determined. Second-ranked Georgia Tech was eliminated by Oklahoma on Monday. I'm Joe Moreno.
4: Organized team activities continue across the NFL. However, the Falcons are enjoying a long weekend. The team will return to the practice field on Monday. The NASCAR Cup Series returns on Sunday. The field squares off in the Field Keepers Casino 400 at Michigan International Speedway. Danny Hamilton is trying to build on his Tracker Barrel 400 win at Nashville last weekend. That's sports. I'm Katie Gray with the Georgia News Network.
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14: From the Weather Channel, I'm Jeff Marr. Temperatures will trend a little bit cooler for Monday and Tuesday. So rain develops. In the meantime, dry on this Sunday with a partly to mostly cloudy sky, a light breeze out of the south, and a high headed to 92. Overnight cloudy with a low down to 70. Some more clouds on Monday, tomorrow with a few showers and thunderstorms later in the afternoon as the high hits 88 degrees. There will also be the chance for showers and thunderstorms on Tuesday. Otherwise, it will be cloudy as the high temperature eventually hits 87 degrees.
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3: From the Weather Channel, I'm Jeff Marr. Temperatures will trend a little bit cooler for Monday and Tuesday. So rain develops. In the meantime, dry on this Sunday with a partly to mostly cloudy sky. A light breeze out of the south and a high headed to 92. Overnight cloudy with a low down to 70. Some more clouds on Monday, tomorrow with a few showers and thunderstorms later in the afternoon as the high hits 88 degrees. There also will be the chance for showers and thunderstorms on Tuesday. Otherwise, it will be cloudy as the high temperature eventually hits 87 degrees.
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4: Jeff Eno with the Weather Channel. Mostly cloudy skies, dropping those temperatures back to the low to mid 70s. Now for Monday. Headed up to the upper 80s inland with chances for stray to scattered variety showers and storms, mostly cloudy. Along the coast, we'll see temperatures go up, it looks like, to the low 90s. And then Monday night, again inland, stray to scattered variety showers and storms. That overnight low falling back to the low to mid 70s. And we've got chances for rain again for Tuesday. We'll keep those chances, it looks like, through the work week.
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4: Jeff Eno with the Weather Channel. Mostly cloudy skies, dropping those temperatures back to the low to mid 70s. Now for Monday. Headed up to the upper 80s inland with chances for stray to scattered variety showers and storms, mostly cloudy. Along the coast, we'll see temperatures go up, it looks like, to the low 90s. And then Monday night, again inland, stray to scattered variety showers and storms. That overnight low falling back to the low to mid 70s. And we've got chances for rain again for Tuesday. We'll keep those chances, it looks like, through the work week.
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4: Jeff Eno with the Weather Channel. Mostly cloudy skies, dropping those temperatures back to the low to mid 70s. Now for Monday. Headed up to the upper 80s inland with chances for stray to scattered variety showers and storms, mostly cloudy. Along the coast, we'll see temperatures go up, it looks like, to the low 90s. And then Monday night, again inland, stray to scattered variety showers and storms. That overnight low falling back to the low to mid 70s. And we've got chances for rain again for Tuesday. We'll keep those chances, it looks like, through the work week.
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went down to Georgia, he was looking for a soul to steal. He was in a bind because he was way behind and he was willing to make a deal. When he came across this young man sawing on a fiddle and playing it hot, and the devil jumped up on a hickory stump and said, boy, let me tell you what.

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4: Jeff Eno with the Weather Channel. Mostly cloudy skies, dropping those temperatures back to the low to mid 70s. Now for Monday, headed up to the upper 80s inland with chances for straight to scattered variety showers and storms. Mostly cloudy. Along the coast, we'll see temperatures go up, it looks like, to the low 90s. And then Monday night, again inland, straight to scattered variety showers and storms. That overnight low falling back to the low to mid 70s. And we've got chances for rain again for Tuesday. We'll keep those chances, it looks like, through the work week.
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4: For the Weather Channel, I'm Jeff Eno. Mostly cloudy skies, dropping back to the low to mid-70s. Monday, we will keep it mostly cloudy. Inland spots, chances for stray to scatter variety showers and storms later in the day. Afternoon high gets up close to 90. And then for Monday night, again, inland spots with about a 30% chance for those showers and thunderstorms. And we'll see chances for some rain again for Tuesday. Hints of rain through the rest of the work week as we progress through, and some hot temperatures.
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